0: run for a video game console may not be what you think. Your mind may go to the long life of the Wii, PlayStation 2, or even the original Nintendo Entertainment System. The correct answer? The Sega Master System, the original NES competitor, released in 1986. It is still being produced to this day in 2023, albeit by a Brazilian company named Tectoy, who obtained the rights from Sega. Now you know.
1: Can you name this letter?
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Did you know the longest commercial run for a video game console may not be what you think? Your mind may go to the long life of the Wii, PlayStation 2, or even the original Nintendo Entertainment System. The correct answer? The Sega Master System, the original NES competitor, released in 1986. It is still being produced to this day in 2023, albeit by a Brazilian company named Tectoy, who obtained the rights from Sega. Now you know.

0: That was like the loudest thing I've ever heard in my life.
1: That was crazy. I got...
2: What's Duck playing?
3: I'm playing Legend of Zelda, Tears of the Kingdom. It's the sequel to the seminal 2017 Breath of the Wild, and after a long wait, it's finally here. 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Yeah, it's not as original as Breath of the Wild, but in this case, more of a good thing is exactly what I wanted. So far, I give it a thumbs up. 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If you're interested in a mentorship or even becoming a mentor yourself, you can visit tinyurl.com/SeaWolfMentor.
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0: 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K-R-U-A. 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
2: 1.
1: Okay.
0: Very good. All together now.
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0: day. Cause I'm not always gonna be there to hold your hand for you. Alright, you ready for the real thing? You ready to come get it? You ready to come take it from your old man? You ready to be the king?
1: What's Tuck playing?
2: 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You can brew your own ale, cook for patrons, and expand your tavern to better accommodate more guests and make their stay even better. It's in early access, so not every feature is finished yet, but it's really polished, and there's plenty for you to sink your teeth in already. 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So far, I give it a thumbs up. 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Then, the audience takes part in a fun, interactive, and thought-provoking Q&A to find connections between the two. 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

Sounds wild. Hi, I'm Riley Woodford for the Alaska Department of Fish and Game. On a sunny early summer day in Anchorage, a flock of streaky dark brown birds chatters in a tree. In the sunlight, their plumage has a glossy iridescent shine. These birds are European starlings, an invasive species in Alaska. The European starling was introduced to North America from Europe in 1890 when 100 starlings were released in New York City's Central Park. They quickly spread across the continent and grew in number. Today, they may well be one of the most common and numerous birds in North America. Starlings are noisy, highly social birds. They can form huge flocks. Flocks of more than a million birds have been documented. Starlings are not popular. The large flocks damage crops, and their waste can spread invasive seeds and disease pathogens like Salmonella, Histoplasma, and E. coli. They compete with native birds for nesting cavities and generally compete with and displace native birds. Starlings were first seen in Anchorage in the mid-1990s, but numbers were low until 2005, when the number in the annual Christmas bird count jumped from 35 to 156. In the 2018 Christmas bird count in Anchorage, birders counted almost 1,000 starlings, rivaling the number of pigeons in the city and outnumbering ravens. For Sounds Wild, I'm Riley Woodford.

Hello everyone, it's me, Dr. Dinosaur Dave, and today we're going to be talking about the dumbest dinosaur. Stegosaurus had a brain the size of a walnut, only 3 centimeters long, and weighed about 75 grams. However,

Hello everyone, it's me, Dr. Dinosaur Dave, and today we're going to be talking about the dumbest dinosaur. Stegosaurus had a brain the size of a walnut, only 3 centimeters long, and weighed about 75 grams. However, comparing brain size to body size, sauropodomorphs like Plateosaur were probably one of the dumbest dinosaurs. This amazing fact about dinosaurs is brought to you by KRUA 88.1 FM.

Did you know Ronnie James Dio of Holy Diver fame accidentally severed his thumb in a gardening accident, dropping an oversized garden gnome on his fingers? Doctors were able to reattach the digit, but Dio's main concern was not being able to throw up his signature devil horns hand gesture anymore. Now you know.

0: Hey, you know what? Sunday afternoons were made to chill. So, chill with me every Sunday, the Chill Pill Show, with your host, Jazzman, from 3 to 5. And always remember, chill is not confined to a genre. Is only confined to a mood, the feel-good mood.
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1: Hi, I'm Riley Woodford for the Alaska Department of Fish and Game.
0: An early snow blankets the forest on a crisp fall day, the kind of day that's perfect for a walk in the woods. I love fresh snow because animal tracks are revealed, and some are pretty easy to identify. I see the tracks left by a red squirrel as she scampered between her underground food caches and the safety of the trees. She's shredded some spruce cones, and the papery residue litters the snow. I see porcupine tracks, which are also easy to identify. Porcupines walk with a waddling gait and tend to drag their tails, and the toed-in footprints and the whisk broom tail drag marks are good clues that a porcupine has passed. I find some weasel tracks, probably a marten, but they're not clear. The paw prints are in pairs, and as the animal loped through the woods, its hind feet landed directly in the print made by its front feet. This is known as direct registration. I can tell the animal's direction of travel by snow throw, crumbs of snow that were thrown forward as the animal bounded. I follow the tracks to a tree, where it evidently climbed up, and back down, because on the other side I find a sits mark, the mark left when an animal jumps or falls from a tree into the snow. Birds can also leave a sits mark with their wings and body when they land in the snow, and so can skiers when they fall backwards, which is likely the origin of the word, a mark made from sitting down in the snow. Sounds wild. I'm Riley Woodford.

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1: 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Side effects include laughing more, being subtly euphoric, giving, welcoming, unusual hospitality, such as saying yes, please, and thank you. And most of all, may extend a necessary apology or forgiveness.

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0: sounds wild. Hi, I'm Riley Woodford for the Alaska Department of Fish and Game. The giant North Pacific octopus can weigh more than 100 pounds. These fast-growing animals are able to fatten up on crabs and mollusks using a combination of skills, including keen vision and intelligence. Sherry Timoney, a marine biologist with the University of Alaska Southeast, worked with a team of researchers to study the giant octopus in Ketchumak Bay. She said the giant mollusks have excellent eyesight.
1: Well, they do have very good eyesight, and it's designed just like our eye. So they have all the components of the human eye. They have the lens, the cornea, and the retina.
0: The octopus has more than just good eyes. It also has the brain power to process the information.
1: A lot of their brain, when you look at an octopus brain, much of their brain is devoted to the optic lobe and vision and learning.
0: That can pay off because octopus can learn by watching other octopus.
1: They've had octopuses rewarded for choosing a particular shape. So if in their tank they have circles and squares, and if they handle the square, they get food, it doesn't take them long before they no longer handle the circle. But what's really interesting is if you have another octopus watch them, the other octopus has a real high percentage of the time where it won't even choose the circle. It goes right to the square. It's watching the behavior.
0: Sounds Wild is brought to you by the Alaska Department of Fish and Game.

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0: Today on Two People Learning Things No One Knows, we're going to be talking about juice boxes. Do you know what the two small folded triangles on either side of a juice box are for?
1: Isn't it so that you can easily open up the juice box and drink out any remaining juice?
0: Well, actually, no. While many people have never even given this thought or just assumed that's how they were made, they actually do have a purpose. The top sides of many juice boxes fold out to create fins that help smaller children have a better grip on the juice box, making them less likely to spill.
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10: 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We play some of the longest songs you'll ever hear. It is a challenge. I dare you to sit through a full 45-minute song, which I play monthly, weekly. I play one all the time. I do whole shows where I try to play the longest songs possible. 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

0: Exploring Science in the Sea. The grunt sculpin doesn't do much of anything the conventional way. The little fish usually walks instead of swims. It frequently lives in homes that were abandoned by other creatures. And when it comes to courting and raising a family, the female pursues the male, who does most of the egg sitting. Grunt sculpin get their name from a grunt they make when they're pulled out of the water. They live along the Pacific coasts of Japan and the United States. They're found in tide pools and just offshore, usually in shallow waters. They top out at about 3 inches long. The sculpin's head makes up about half of its body, which is covered with spiky plates instead of scales. Its bottom fins are shaped a bit like fingers. It uses those fins to crawl across the rocky or sandy sea floor. When it's time to mate, the female grunt sculpin chases a male until she corners him in a rocky crevice, or in one of the creature's favorite habitats, the abandoned shell of a giant barnacle. She then lays her eggs and guards the male until he's fertilized them. After that, she leaves the nesting spot, letting the male keep the eggs clean and safe. Mama sometimes returns to the nest for short periods, though. When the eggs are ready to hatch, the parent on duty gathers them in its mouth and takes them outside the nest. It then spits out the eggs, which breaks their shells and releases the little ones. One more way in which the grunt sculpin is a little different from most other fish. Our writer-producer is Damon Benningfield, script coordinator Heather Herrick, audio engineer Shayna Brown. The executive producer is Lee Fuman. For the University of Texas Marine Science Institute at Port Aransas, I'm Holly Brawley.
1: Time is an interesting phenomenon. A ticking clock, the running sand and hourglass. All these have captured the imagination of men. But time is more. It exists now. And then, and in the future. Suppose we are in the year 1950. Coexistence in time may be worlds we have never seen. The world of the past.

0: go back.
1: What's the matter? See? See? Honey, it's all over. You can relax.
0: Where are we?
1: We're still in 1950. You have just heard another adventure into the unknown world.

Hello everyone, it's me, Dr. Dinosaur Dave, and today we're talking about the heaviest dinosaur. The heaviest dinosaur was Argentinosaurus at 77 tons. It was equivalent to 17 African elephants. Argentinosaurus is also the largest land animal that has ever lived. This amazing fact about a dinosaur is brought to you by KRUA 88.1 FM.

0: Though autism can be reliably diagnosed in children as young as 18 months, most aren't diagnosed until they're between 4 and 5. Studies indicate that age is even higher for low-income and minority children. Research shows that early diagnosis and early intervention is crucial. It can translate to a lifetime of impact by supporting healthy development, improved communication, and overall positive outcomes later in life.
1: One step, two step, three. Down into the meadow.
2: Come close, I'm guiding the meeting behind me like.
1: I saw the merchant with the black fur coat. He waved me over.
2: He said, come here, boy. Don't waver. Let me show you my wares. Dolls for sale, dolls for sale.

in love.

0: Today on Two People Learning Things No One Knows, we're going to be talking about toothbrushes. Do you know what the blue bristles on a toothbrush are for?
1: Isn't it so that you can measure out your toothpaste on the brush?
0: Actually, no. While many people think it is there for a more appealing reason, it actually has a much more informative purpose. The blue bristles on a toothbrush start to fade, which indicate that it is time to get a new toothbrush.
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1: Who's our backup?
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4: 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They also become more creative and have a greater respect for themselves, other people, and the environment. 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
0: 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Tomorrow is a mystery, but today is a gift. 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

Exploring Science in the Sea. The squid has quite a nerve. In fact, it has the biggest nerve fiber in the animal kingdom, 1,000 times wider than the typical human fiber. That's made the squid a good subject for learning about how nerves work and how they can misfire. The massive squid nerve fiber is known as a giant axon. It forms a ring around the creature's esophagus, and it's protected by a hard cap. The axon is up to 1 millimeter wide. Its function is to help keep the squid alive. It's part of the creature's escape mechanism. When the squid sees or otherwise detects a threat, the giant axon triggers a reflex. The squid squeezes its body, shooting out a jet of water. That propels the squid out of harm's way. The bigger fiber carries more information more quickly, so the squid can react faster. Biologists first studied the giant axon beginning in the late 1930s. Alan Hodgkin and Andrew Huxley implanted electrodes inside it, the first such experiment with any nerve fibers in any organism. From that, they developed models of how electrical signals are created, how they travel through the nerves, and how they control movement. Their work earned Hodgkin and Huxley a Nobel Prize. Since then, the squid giant axon has helped many other researchers. They've studied how nerves get clogged up, for example, leading to Alzheimer's, dementia, and similar brain diseases. And they've studied how certain chemicals can change brain functions. So the nervy squid is teaching us a lot about our own minds. Science in the Sea is available as a weekly podcast at scienceinthesea.org. I'm Holly Brawley.

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4: It's okay, Private. 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And our defenses will stay up until 6 a.m. Alaska Standard Time.

0: Today on Two People Learning Things No One Knows, we're going to be talking about coins. Do you know why some coins have rigid edges?
1: Is it to prevent money laundering?
0: Yes, but it actually came from further back than today. Because back in the day, coins were cast in different kinds of metals, some of which being valuable, like the silver dollar made from an ounce of silver. People would shave off the edges of coins to melt the shavings down into new coins and sell them at their full value, even though they weren't worth that much anymore. So to avoid this, coin makers put rigid edges on the coins so somebody could clearly tell if the coin had been shaved.
1: These facts that no one knows were brought to you by KRUA 88.1 FM.

0: Today on Two People Learning Things No One Knows, we're going to be talking about paper. Do you know why the margins on the paper were invented?
1: I'm not sure. Is it to help with studying?
0: Well, actually, no. While many people think they were made as a guide while writing, this actually had a much older fashioned purpose. In early history, the sides of paper were at a lot of risk from being chewed on by rats, having ink spilled on them, or even burned. The margin was thus invented to protect the writing in the center of the paper from these hazards.
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0: Oh no, I lost my radio and I'm in the middle of the woods. 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

0: Sounds wild. Hi, I'm Riley Woodford for the Alaska Department of Fish and Game.
1: A pod of humpback whales burst from the surface of the water near Juneau, lunge feeding. Their knobby chins and faces are spotted with patches of barnacles. Those barnacles are whale barnacles, hitchhikers that live on the whale's skin. Whale-bound barnacles are a different species than the familiar shore-bound barnacles seen on rocks at low tide. And this species of barnacle is found only on humpback whales. Another species is unique to gray whales. These barnacles are huge as far as barnacles go, about the size and shape of a golf ball cut in half. They colonize the whale's skin in huge numbers, and a single humpback whale can have close to 1,000 pounds of barnacles. That's a lot of baggage. Relative to the humpback's 80,000-pound body, it's about as much extra weight as the clothing on a person. But new evidence indicates that the humpback whales might not be indifferent to that extra baggage. Small video and tracking devices attached to humpback whales show them rolling and scraping against the sandy, shallow ocean floor. And marine scientists think that they do this to remove barnacles and other ectoparasites. Barnacles do add weight and friction, and they do slow the whales down as they swim. Killer whales have long been known to also roll and scrape against sandy and gravelly seafloor areas. For Sounds Wild, I'm Riley Woodford.

Hello everyone, it's me, Dr. Dinosaur Dave, and today we're going to be talking about how many types of dinosaurs there were. At present, over 700 different species of dinosaurs have been identified and named. However, paleontologists believe that there are many more new and different dinosaur species to still be discovered. This amazing fact about dinosaurs is brought to you by KRUA 88.1 FM.

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0: 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Do you know why beer bottles have an extra long neck on them?
1: Is it meant to serve as a nice grip for when you turn it into a weapon?
0: Yes, but actually no. While many people think it's actually to hold more beer, it actually has a more thoughtful purpose. 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

0: Today on Two People Learning Things No One Knows, we're going to be talking about pots and pans. Do you know why most pots and pans have a hole in the end of their handles?
1: Isn't it to hang them up?
0: Well, no. While many people think it's to hang the pots and pans up, it actually has a more useful purpose. It is really there because that size of hole can fit most kinds of stirring utensils. And when placed in that hole, so the stirring end is over the pot, it minimizes the mess.
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0: Today on Two People Learning Things No One Knows, we're going to be talking about solo cups. Do you know what the lines on a solo cup are for?
1: Is it so you have a better grip when holding it?
0: Well, no. While many people think it's to have a better grip, it actually has a much more responsible purpose. The last three lines are there to help you know how much of a certain kind of alcohol to pour. The line on the bottom is for liquor measuring at 1 ounce. Then the next up from that one is wine for 5 ounces. And then finally the next one above that is for beer at 12 ounces.
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0: cake.
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Looks a lot like me. Looks a lot like me. And he shares the blame. With a younger face that's hard and rushed to see. And it's hard for us to see. But I can tell.

0: sounds wild.
1: Hi, I'm Riley Woodford for the Alaska Department of Fish and Game.
2: On a summer morning in the Anchorage Coastal Wildlife Refuge, biologists have strung a long, nearly invisible mist net on the wetlands to catch adult, lesser yellowlakes. These long-legged shorebirds are foraging with their young chicks along mudflats and ponds. Lesser yellowlegs are attentive parents, and they are very vocal and keyed into sounds. Researchers play a recording of chick calls to lure adults into the net. The adults are tagged with leg bands and released, and some are equipped with tiny satellite transmitters that allow researchers to track their fall migration path and their wintering areas in South America and the Caribbean. Some lesser yellowlegs fly all the way to Argentina for the winter. Lesser yellowlegs, a common North American shorebird, have declined by 70% across their range in recent decades. To learn why, biologists are looking at their summer nesting areas in Alaska and Canada, their winter feeding areas in the south, and their 8,000-mile migration in between. Because lesser yellowlegs return to the same nesting areas year after year, Alaska researchers will look for these tagged birds on these same mudflats of the Anchorage Coastal Refuge in the coming spring. For Sounds Wild, I'm Riley Woodford.
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0: Today on Two People Learning Things No One Knows, we're going to be talking about toothpaste. Do you know what the three different colors in some toothpaste brands are for?
1: Are they for helping you measure how much toothpaste you put on the brush?
0: Well, no. While many people think it has to do something with patriotism or style, it actually has a much more informational purpose. In the 1970s, people started to realize that cleaning their mouth wasn't good enough. So a toothpaste company called Aquafresh took action by adding a blue stripe to indicate it was dual action, with cleaning and freshening. They then later added a red stripe, showing it was triple action with cleaning, freshening, and plaque control.
1: These facts that no one knows are brought to you by CarryUA 88.

0: And now a very special message from KRUA 88.1 FM, Anchorage.
1: Son, you still awake?
2: Yeah, Dad?
1: Son, I just wanted to have a little talk with you.
2: What about, Dad?
1: Son, one of the best parts of raising you is watching you become a man. And as you mature, you start to understand more adult things. Your mother and I just feel like it's time to explain to you an important part of how the world works.
2: What do you mean, Dad?
1: Son, it's time you learn that there's no such thing as Michael Jordan.
2: What? What do you mean?
1: Michael Jordan was invented by sneaker corporations in the 1980s in order to sell shoes.
2: No, it's not true.
1: In the 80s, Nike's profits were in a death spiral. The disaffected youth of America weren't buying sneakers. The boardroom over at Nike realized they needed a way to appeal to kids or die, so they created the perfect athlete. By conspiring with the news media, the NBA, and Looney Tunes, they facilitated the greatest primetime sham our country has ever known, Michael Jeffrey Jordan.
2: But he did all those games and TV interviews.
1: CGI and puppets. DreamWorks Studios had been on life support for years, and this was just a fiscal boon that they needed to stay afloat.
2: What about when he dunked from the free throw line?
1: Wires, magnets, and air cannons. They bought out the entire senior class of MIT to make it happen.
2: Then why'd they make him play baseball?
1: Let's not talk about that.
2: Oh my God. I have to rethink things.
1: That's good to hear, son. Now, while you're thinking about that, I'm just gonna leave and take this Michael Jordan poster with me. Also, the bee puts a stinger in the bird, and then you're born, and you die, and no one's sure what happens after that.
2: What?
1: Okay, bye.
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0: From the Bureau of Economic Geology, this is Earth Day. In the Stone Age, the most important tool was, yes, the stone. But what was second? Well, we'll spin a yarn about that on this Earth Day, because it was yarn, or string. String is just plant fibers like cotton or hemp, or animal hair like sheep or llama wool, twisted together. This simple invention allowed early humans to turn short fibers into long cords with many uses. String tied stone points to spears and arrows. It strung a bow to shoot those arrows. It tied fish hooks made of shell to fishing poles, or could be tied into fish nets. Early humans wove string together to create rope for lashing things to their backs or slinging them over a shoulder, making life more mobile and freeing arms for collecting or climbing. And they wove yarn into cloth for clothing, carrying, bedding, shelter, and even sails. String and the things made from it are perishable fibers, so not many ancient examples survived. Still, we found remnants in Paleolithic sites around the world, dating back more than 40,000 years, and from a Neanderthal site going back even farther. Today, we use string and yarn every day, most commonly in our clothes, which are woven of the same old fibers, cotton and wool, along with a new generation of synthetics made from oil. So let's all be glad we invented string. Without it, we might still be wearing animal skins, or less. I'm Scott Tinker.
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0: Today on Two People Learning Things No One Knows, we're going to be talking about beer. Do you know why beer bottles have an extra long neck on them?
1: Is it meant to serve as a nice grip for when you turn it into a weapon?
0: Yes, but actually no. While many people think it's actually to hold more beer, it actually has a more thoughtful purpose. The manufacturers actually made beers to have longer necks because if it is to be held by the neck, it would keep your body heat from warming the beer.
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0: 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Do you know why most pots and pans have a hole in the end of their handles?
1: Isn't it to hang them up?
0: Well, no. While many people think it's to hang the pots and pans up, it actually has a more useful purpose. It is really there because that size of hole can fit most kinds of stirring utensils. And when placed in that hole, so the stirring end is over the pot, it minimizes the mess.
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Did you know Seawolf Life is the platform for UAA students to keep up to date on current events on campus, as well as find opportunities to get more involved? Students can find a full calendar of events happening all year long, as well as a full list of student organizations and opportunities for involvement on campus. 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

0: 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Hi, I'm Riley Woodford for the Alaska Department of Fish and Game.
1: A gentle surf is rolling up a beach near Pashajack Bay on Kodiak Island. It's June 25th, 2018, and there's something unusual rocking in the surf. It's a dead gray whale, a calf. The calf's tongue is missing, indicating that it was likely killed and eaten by killer whales. 2 months later, on August 2nd, in the same area of Kodiak Island, the body of another gray whale washed up on the beach, this one missing its head and jaws, likely another victim of killer whale predation. Some killer whales eat fish. Others eat marine mammals, and in Alaska, that's usually seals, dolphins, sea lions, and porpoises. But killer whales are known to attack and eat other whales, including the giant blue whale. Australian researchers have documented killer whales in the South Pacific attacking migrating humpback whales and targeting the calves. Killer whales are known to target gray whales as they migrate up the California coastline in the spring from their calving grounds in Mexico to their summer feeding areas in Alaska waters. In April of 2017, researchers counted 33 killer whales in Monterey Bay on the central California coast, and the predators intercepted the passing gray whales and killed a number of gray whale calves. The killer whales were back in April of 2018, repeating their ambush on the migrating gray whales. For Sounds Wild, I'm Riley Woodford.

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0: Today on Two People Learning Things No One Knows, we're going to be talking about solo cups. Do you know what the lines on a solo cup are for?
1: Is it so you have a better grip when holding it?
0: Well, no. While many people think it's to have a better grip, it actually has a much more responsible purpose. The last three lines are there to help you know how much of a certain kind of alcohol to pour. The line on the bottom is for liquor, measuring at 1 ounce. Then the next up from that one is wine for 5 ounces. And then finally the next one above that is for beer at 12 ounces.
1: These facts that no one knows are brought to you by KRUA 88.1 FM.

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2: Hey, you know what? 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The Chill Pill Show with your host, Jazzman, from 3 to 5. And always remember, chill is not confined to a genre. Is only confined to a mood. The feel good.

Exploring Science and the Sea. Most of the time, an icebreaker that doesn't plow through the ice is about as useful as a car without wheels. But a German icebreaker is scheduled to make an important scientific expedition while frozen inside the ice. The research vessel Polar Stern will study the Arctic for a year. The mission's goal is to collect information that will help scientists develop better models of how the climate is changing. The icebreaker will leave Norway in September and head for icy waters north of Siberia. About 600 people will spend time on the ship. They'll be shuttled in and out by other icebreakers. Once Polar Stern is frozen in place, scientists will set up remote stations on the ice up to 30 miles away. The entire network will drift close to the North Pole during winter, then southward into the Atlantic Ocean. At the same time, aircraft will fly missions above the network to study the upper atmosphere. Arctic waters have been warming at a faster rate than the rest of the planet. But climate models don't do a good job of explaining why that's the case. A poor understanding of this region makes it harder to develop models that explain the global climate. Mission scientists will study the ice, the ocean, and the atmosphere. They'll probe what happens when the ice freezes and when it melts. They'll study the effects of the changing ice on the ocean and on marine life. And they'll look at how changes in the Arctic may cause changes to other parts of the planet, all while drifting with the ice. Science in the Sea is a production of the University of Texas Marine Science Institute at Port Aransas and is available as a weekly podcast at scienceandthesea.org. I'm Holly Brawley.

0: Today on Two People Learning Things No One Knows, we're going to be talking about toothpaste. Do you know what the three different colors in some toothpaste brands are for?
1: Are they for helping you measure how much toothpaste you put on the brush?
0: Well, no. While many people think it has to do something with patriotism or style, it actually has a much more informational purpose. In the 1970s, people started to realize that cleaning their mouth wasn't good enough. So a toothpaste company called Aquafresh took action by adding a blue stripe to indicate it was dual action, with cleaning and freshening. They then later added a red stripe showing it was triple action with cleaning, freshening, and plaque control.
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0: Today on Two People Learning Things No One Knows, we're going to be talking about hangers. Do you know what the purpose of wooden hangers are?
1: Aren't they just considered to be a better type of hanger?
0: Yes, but also no. While many people think it's for fashion, it actually has a much more interesting purpose. Wooden hangers are often made from cedar wood, which is known to repel bugs and have a refreshing scent. They also provide much more durability than standard hangers.
1: These facts no one knows were brought to you by KRUA 88.1 FM. Yeah.

0: 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This is Jazzman, your anti-pharmacist. How may I help you?
1: Yes, are you able to refill my Chill Pill prescription?
0: I am. Refills are dispensed every Sunday from 3 to 5.
1: Oh, great. 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
1: Now, I just have one last question, Jazzman. Is the chill pill addictive?
0: Fortunately, yes. The chill pill is highly addictive. Tune in to The Chill Pill Show every Sunday from 3 to 5. Side effects include laughing more, being subtly euphoric, giving, welcoming, unusual hospitality such as saying yes, please, and thank you.
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0: Is it safe in here? Is there any cameras? Is there anybody recording this? I have something very important to tell you.
1: I saw him. He went that way.
0: I don't have much time. I should just tell you. We're living in a simulation. They've been lying to us this whole time. Everything we know, everything we've ever knew, is made up. There's a computer hosted in another universe that's creating the simulation. Aliens, well, maybe they're like us. I don't know. But we're not real. We're just numbers in a computer.
1: I found him. Let's go.
0: They're here. I gotta go.
2: Arrest him.
0: No, stop it. I have one last thing to say. 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
4: If any of you out there are still unsure about what listening to KRUA does to your brain, let me show you. This is your brain. This is KRUA. And this is your brain on KRUA. Any questions?
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Remember fainting to release my semen, swear I had a demon underneath my covers. And I remember chasing after hella boxes with a pocket full of extra rubbers. They say palates that don't know good seasoning probably prefer they dishes hella smothered. And hell, I ain't different, it was years my kitchen ain't have nothing but gravy in the cupboard or cabinet. Either way it's clear I was a magnet for hypersexual, somewhat ravenous savages described as immaculate, pristine beings. Yeah, t'was like this since my mid-teens. So I write to smite the hype described as love to those who have sight but can't see. See?

0: 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Whether you want interviews with Grammy-nominated artists or some of the longest songs you've ever heard, we have it, hand-curated every week.
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From the Bureau of Economic Geology, this is Earth Date. The greatest environmental disaster in American history lasted for 8 years and displaced more than 3 million people. What was it? The Dust Bowl, which refers both to this event and the place where it happened. Some 100 million acres in Kansas, Colorado, Oklahoma, New Mexico, and Texas. This area normally sees just 20 inches of rain a year. High winds from the Rocky Mountains roll across it. Summers bring scorching heat. Winters bring Arctic blasts from Canada. Explorers called it the Great American Desert and avoided it. But in the late 1800s, agents from the government, eager to push development westward, rebranded it the Great Plains. Anyone with an $18 filing fee could stake a homestead. People came in droves and found an ocean of native grasses. These grasses had developed to withstand the prairie's harsh conditions. Over thousands of years, they created the topsoil, held it in place against the wind, and trapped moisture to withstand periodic droughts. But to

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0: And now a very special message from KRUA 88.1 FM, Anchorage. This week, we're sponsored by Jokester, the toaster that livens up your breakfast routine with jokes. The folks at Jokester actually sent us one of the toasters to demo for you on the show. I have it here plugged in. Let me just grab some bread. Okay. All right, just like any other toaster so far, let's see what happens when we activate it.
1: Good morning. Jokester here. Would you like to hear a joke?
0: Huh. Yes.
1: Processing. What kind of hair do they sell at IHOP?
0: Hair sold at IHOP? I don't know.
1: Extension. Toast ready. Have a wonderful day.
0: Wait, what? What was the punchline? Guess I'll try again.
1: Good morning. Would you like to hear a joke?
0: Yes.
1: Why couldn't the toilet paper cross the road?
0: Okay, fine. Different joke. I don't know. Why?
1: Because it got stuck in a crack. Toast ready.
0: What? Stuck in what?
1: Have a wonderful
0: stuck
1: day.
0: In what? Okay, one more time.
1: Good morning. Jokester here. Would you?
0: Yes!
1: This show.
0: All right, that's it! Ha! Can't tell bad jokes when you're not plugged in anymore!
1: Jokester here.
0: What?
1: Now running on battery power.
0: No.
1: Remember
0: Stop.
1: To plug me back in
0: Stop.
1: Before tomorrow morning so the tasty toast-induced tummy laughs can continue.
0: I hate you!
2: Jokester, the toaster to leaven up your breakfast routine with purebred jokes.
0: What am I going to do with all this toast?
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4: 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You're four drinks deep at the club with your friends, and you're ready to go home. 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Don't even think about it. Buzzed and high driving are just as bad as drunk driving, with the same risk of arrest, or worse than that, harm to yourself or others. If you're planning to drink or consume cannabis, always have a designated sober driver or plan on using a ride-sharing service. Stay smart, only drive sober.

That little bugger with the metal arm and leg and the talking suit of armor beside him told me that I couldn't do it. I've discovered how to create gold through the most forbidden alchemy. Now that I've devised this, I must go straight to the lab and create enough gold to make me a king. Okay, now it's time to combine these three elements to create the purest amount of gold. First, I need good music. Interesting. This piece of paper with the chords from a Billy Joel song. Whatever, this will do. What else? 88.1 bottles of pineapple and passion fruit LaCroix? Odd. Finally, I need to place a radio in the center of this summoning circle, and then...

0: 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The gold should be in the middle of the summonance, sir. What? What is this? A poster? For KRUA?
1: Indeed it is.
0: Who are you?
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0: sounds wild. Hi, I'm Riley Woodford for the Alaska Department of Fish and Game.
1: Late fall on a salmon stream in Alaska and the salmon run is over. There are no fish to be seen in the water, but the salmon are here, in the trees and in the soil. Bears often drag their catch onto stream banks or into the forest to eat, and once they consume the roe, belly, brain, and skin, the rest of the carcass is available for other animals and insects. As leaching by rain and microbial activity breaks down carcasses, nitrogen, phosphorus, and other nutrients become available to streamside vegetation.
0: One study found that trees on the banks of salmon streams grow more than 3 times faster than their counterparts on salmon-free rivers. Growing side by side with salmon, Sitka spruce take 86 years rather than the usual 300 years to become 20 inches thick. In many areas, up to 70% of the nitrogen found in riparian zone foliage comes from the sea by way of salmon. And just as trees need salmon, salmon need trees. Vegetation shades streams and keeps developing eggs cool, and terrestrial invertebrates fall from streamside plants into the water and feed growing young salmon. Leaves and needles in the water, and the organic matter trapped by woody debris, provides food and shelter for aquatic insects, which also feed young salmon. Roots stabilize stream banks to slow erosion and protect the clean water salmon need. Fallen trees create pools that shelter fish. Next time you enjoy a salmon dinner, thank a tree. For Sounds Wild, I'm Riley Woodford.
1: And I'm Kathy Hawker.
0: Sounds Wild is brought to you by the Alaska Department of Fish and Game.

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0: sounds wild. Hi, I'm Riley Woodford for the Alaska Department of Fish and Game.
1: The forests of Alaska are home to large predators like bears and wolves, but Alaska is considered to be outside the range of cougars, also called mountain lions and panthers. Cougar populations are increasing.

Increasing in many western states and Canada, and the big cats are expanding their range. The Yukon Territory was considered to be outside the cougar's range until recently. The first confirmed cougar sighting in the Yukon was in 2000. In 2015, two cougars were photographed just outside Whitehorse, and Canadian biologists say there is now evidence of a small, established breeding population of cougars in the Yukon. Alaska wildlife biologist Nick Demma studies large carnivores. He said expanding mule deer populations could help bring cougars into the state. Alaska used to be outside the range of mule deer, but deer are moving into eastern interior Alaska and have been documented as far west as Fairbanks. Demma said, mule deer are a main prey for cougars, where they coexist. Mule deer sightings in the eastern interior appear to be increasing, and because source populations exist for cougars and mule deer next door in the Yukon, it's certainly reasonable to expect that cougars could follow an expanding mule deer population into eastern interior Alaska. For Sounds Wild, I'm Riley Woodford. Sounds Wild is brought to you by the Alaska Department of Fish and Game.

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Exploring Science in the Sea. The smallest fish on coral reefs appear to have two main jobs. One is to make more fish, and the other is to get eaten. These little guys are known as cryptobenthic reef fishes. Crypto indicates that they're mostly hidden, and benthic means they stay close to the ocean floor. Most are no more than half an inch long. They include thousands of species across many families. And because they're so tiny and colorful, they're sometimes called the skittles or jelly beans of the reef. Marine biologists have been paying attention to these fish in recent decades. They found that there are lots of them. They may account for half of the total number of fish on a reef. And they don't go far. Adults seldom range more than a couple of feet. And even the larvae, which in most species can travel hundreds of miles through the ocean, appear to stay within a few miles of their home reef. Cryptobenthic fish live in tiny nooks and crannies in the reefs. Some of them avoid getting eaten by mimicking other organisms or by producing chemicals that keep the predators away. Even so, the fish are a major food source. They may account for more than 50% of the total mass of all fish eaten on a reef. That makes them a vital link in the food chain. Like most other reef organisms, they face some big problems: loss of habitat, climate change, pollution, and invasive species, among others. Their loss could leave the bigger organisms on a reef feeling a lot hungrier. For the University of Texas Marine Science Institute at Port Aransas, I'm Holly Brawley.

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ladies throw panties. This feel like New Edition Candy Girl, minus the wet Jerry curl. The black Led Zeppelin. My Nazi sled go from 0 to 60 in less than 6 seconds. Was destined. Flicking ashes out the Hummer. Kicking.

0: Hey, you know what? Sunday afternoons were made to chill. So, chill with me every Sunday, The Chill Pill Show, with your host, Jazzman, from 3 to 5. And always remember, chill is not confined to a genre. It's only confined to a mood, the feel-good mood.
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0: Did you know? In 2008, many of the 50 peso coins coming out of the Chilean mint had the name of the country misspelled. The coins were printed with two I's and no L, kind of like Chie. The crazy part? Nobody noticed until the next year. Now you know.
1: Though autism can be reliably diagnosed in children as young as 18 months, most aren't diagnosed until they're between 4 and 5. Studies indicate that age is even higher for low-income and minority children. Research shows that early diagnosis and early intervention is crucial. It can translate to a lifetime of impact by supporting healthy development, improved communication, and overall positive outcomes later in life.

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That sneeze will be blessed, but a coffin will kill him. Mr. Armageddon City, this here might damage your soul. They won't take the weight off you when you can't manage the load. Like they're just waiting to hear a painful

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1: 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Is the Chill Pill addictive?
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Exploring Science in the Sea. We Americans love our shrimp, salmon, and canned tuna. We eat more of those than any other type of seafood. Overall, in 2017, we consumed about 16 pounds of fish and shellfish per person, just below the all-time high. But the rest of the world appears to like seafood even more. Around the globe, the average person eats about 50 pounds of seafood per year. And demand just keeps going up. Rising incomes, better supply chains, reduced waste, and other factors have made it easier for more people to get seafood. Since 1961, in fact, the worldwide rate of seafood consumption has grown twice as fast as the population. To meet that demand, in 2016, the world's fishing fleets brought in about 100 million tons of fish and shellfish. But the oceans aren't providing all that bounty on their own. Wild seafood catches have stayed at about the same level for the last three decades. And maintaining that supply is getting harder. About a third of all wild seafood stocks are being used up faster than nature can replace them. So people are filling the gap through aquaculture, growing fish and shellfish in pens and other facilities. In 2016, in fact, aquaculture provided about half of all the world's seafood, and the percentage keeps going up, especially in Africa and Asia. In the United States, aquaculture represents a smaller slice of the seafood business. Even so, it accounts for about a fifth of domestic production, millions of tons of food for a seafood-hungry population. For the University of Texas Marine Science Institute at Port Aransas, I'm Holly Brawley.

0: What's Duck playing?
1: I'm playing Fear and Hunger. It's an indie horror RPG that came out back in 2018, but is garnering a larger cult fan base as of late. It's hard as nails and not for the faint of heart, as there's plenty of disturbing imagery and gameplay that makes you scared to even go to the next screen. I'd recommend going in as blind as possible, but I do recommend reading the content warnings before playing. So far, I give it a thumbs up.
2: 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I could do such a better job.
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We're so cool, yeah, yeah. Yeah, we're so cool, cool. We're so cool, yeah, yeah. Cool, schmuck!

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1: Did you know Seawolf Life is the platform for UAA students to keep up to date on current events on campus, as well as find opportunities to get more involved?

I take 5 steps, at least 5 breaths. 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I remember slipping through these cracks, back to back, pigs right on my neck. The toes quick every day, how it goes every day. God hit me back, still a plot, we still with the plan. You should know, same hands, black hands just grown. She used to play about me, hitting no phone. 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

0: So, son, have you...
1: Dad, you are supposed to knock.
0: Oh, right, right, right.
1: Come in.
0: Well, have you got a summer job yet, son?
1: No.
0: Well, did you at least sign up for classes?
1: No.
0: What are you planning on doing with your life?
1: 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Get off my back.
0: Well, if you're not going to get a job or go to school, maybe we should start charging you rent,
1: At least I volunteer at KRUA.
0: You do? Oh, son, you make me so proud.
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0: 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Soul ties, illness, unemployment, marital problems, increase your financial planning. A little music, you ask? Yeah, of course. Let's sit where we can enjoy it. Using earphones, perhaps. Note the way your body responds to the melody.
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0: Hey, cool, speedboats. Ooh, I like the motors.
1: Yeah, let's jump in the water and get a closer look at them. Ah, monster!
2: Whoa, kids, hang on a sec.
1: It looks like a...
3: safety animal!
0: Looks more like a floating white turd.
2: Hey, kids, I'm Manly the Safety Manatee. Don't you know swimming near boats, especially speedboats, is dangerous?
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0: Whoa, I think I can see its guts.
2: Why am I not blacking out?
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0: 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Come listen to the show The Lot on KRUA 88.1 FM Anchorage. We play some of the longest songs you'll ever hear. It is a challenge. I dare you to sit through a full 45-minute song, which I play monthly, weekly. 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

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What else could it mean? 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
1: Hi, I'm Riley Woodford for the Alaska Department of Fish and Game.
0: Deer hunters in Alaska use a variety of tricks to bag deer. Calling is one way to attract deer, blowing a deer call that imitates the sound of a doe or a fawn. Some hunters rattle antlers, imitating the sound of bucks sparring to attract curious or aggressive buck deer during the fall mating season. In the past, some hunters also used scents. These are not commonly used in Alaska because of concern of drawing bears, but they are very popular down south. Many of these scents contain urine from domestic deer, often does and estrus. Since 2012, scent attractants that contain real deer urine have been banned in Alaska. Urine-based scent attractants are a possible route into Alaska for chronic wasting disease, a degenerative, fatal illness that affects deer, moose, and elk. The disease has not yet been found in Alaska, and wildlife managers are working to keep it out. Chronic wasting disease is spreading in the lower 48. It was first detected in mule deer in northern Colorado in the 1960s and has since spread to free-ranging and captive deer and elk in 24 states and 2 Canadian provinces. Chronic wasting disease has also been detected in wild moose in Colorado and Wyoming. An infected animal can transmit the disease through urine. Keeping deer scent attractants out of the state is one way to keep Alaska's deer, moose, and caribou populations disease-free. For Sounds Wild, I'm Riley Woodford. Sounds Wild is brought to you by the Alaska Department of Fish and Game.

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10: Sounds wild. Hi, I'm Riley Woodford for the Alaska Department of Fish and Game. In June of 2023, a white raven was spotted in Kenai, a striking young bird with white feathers, a white beak, and white legs and feet. The chick of the year was first spotted in North Kenai in mid-June among a family of mostly black ravens. A Kenai photographer said it was a group of seven young ravens, six normal-looking black ones, and one that had reddish feathers on its neck and face. He noted that the white raven had dark eyes, which indicates it does not have albinism, a condition that results in a complete lack of pigment, which provides color to feathers. Instead, it's leucistic, which means that there's a lack of pigment due to an absence of the cells that produce melanin. This tends to produce patches of white, but in the case of the white raven, it's basically completely white. As sightings of the white raven came in, the Kenai National Wildlife Refuge posted pictures and information about the bird on Facebook. As of mid-August, the white raven was still ranging around the Kenai area and hanging out with other ravens. Although leucistic birds are rare, in recent years, an almost all-white leucistic robin was photographed around Juneau, as was a partially white stellar jay. For Sounds Wild, I'm Riley Woodford.

Did you know? Autotune wasn't invented by an average studio engineer, but a research engineer at an oil company? During his time at the oil company, he developed autocorrelation, an algorithm that uses seismic waves to create detailed subsurface maps that oil companies use to find potential drill sites. From there, he tweaked the software to pitch correct music, and then it's a short leap to Cher's 1998 hit Believe, the first mainstream hit to use autotune. Now you know.

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0: My plan is foolproof, but just in case.
1: And what about Sloan?
2: Now you keep your eyes open. When I tell you, start snapping.
3: Oh yeah, sure. Ladies and gentlemen, I am risking my life to tell you with great concern that I must warn you.

Did you know? Dribbling in basketball was originally a rules exploit. The initial rules were that you needed to bounce past the ball before you could move, but some tricky fellas figured out that there was no rule against bounce passing to yourself. The nerds over at Yale tried to have the technique banned, but now dribbling is a fundamental part of the game. Now you know. In Alaska, the rates of rape, sexual assault, and child sexual abuse are the highest in the nation. If you or someone you know has been a victim, there are resources available to you. 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Let's work towards a future where Alaska no longer leads the country in sexual violence. For more information and resources, go to staralaska.com.

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1: Hi, I'm Riley Woodford for the Alaska Department of Fish and Game.
0: 70 million years ago, on the coast of Alaska's North Slope, a large group of crested duckbill dinosaurs gathered on a beach by a river delta. A gentle surf washes up on the beach, and unlike today, a forest stretches across the coastal plain south to the mountains. These 30-foot-long herbivores are the northernmost dinosaurs in the world. Although the Earth was warmer overall 70 million years ago, this area was still the Arctic, with dark, cold, and snowy winters. Dinosaurs conjure up an image of a tropical world, warm and swampy, or warm, dry, and volcanic. And that was true in parts of the world. But Alaska's dinosaurs adapted to the cold and dark of the Arctic. The Liscombe Bone Bed on the North Slope contains the fossils of at least 13 species of dinosaurs, including a newly discovered species of duck-billed dinosaur that researchers named Ugrunuluk kukpakensis, using Alaska native Inupiaq words

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3: 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Why don't we speak? The floor is yours.

Exploring Science in the Sea. The giant squid is one of the biggest animals in the oceans. A typical adult is 35 or 40 feet long, and some are even bigger. Yet it's almost never seen. Much of what we know about the creature comes from dead ones that washed up on shore. Only a few have been photographed alive and well in the oceans. In 2018, though, a research team easily detected the giant squid's presence in the Sea of Japan through molecules of its DNA in the water. The technique could help scientists keep tabs on the squid population throughout the world. In fact, eDNA, E for environmental, could help keep tabs on just about all marine life. Every organism sheds bits of DNA through its wastes or dead skin cells, for example. Marine scientists could scoop up a bucket of water from anywhere, then test it against a library of genetic barcodes for the DNA of just about any creature they could think of, like a cashier checking out an order of groceries. eDNA could be used to monitor the populations of fisheries, track endangered species, determine the impacts of oil spills and other environmental problems, and much more. A recent test in the waters off New Jersey found there was a good match between the species caught in nets and those identified through their DNA in the water. And as technology matures, the match is expected to get even better. That will allow scientists to keep their eyes on animals throughout the world's oceans, even the elusive giant squid. For the University of Texas Marine Science Institute at Port Aransas, I'm Holly Brawley. Science in the Sea is part of the Texas Podcast Network, The Conversations Changing the World, brought to you by the University of Texas at Austin. Any opinions expressed in this podcast do not represent the views of the University of Texas at Austin.

later. Lost head glitching, who supplied us? 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I was told stay silent till the time up. Know my hand cut, like I know the way. They always change when I stay out the ways.

0: this moment. 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Guaranteed to make your speakers knock. Woke up this morning to 88.1. It's guaranteed to be a whole lot of fun. 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
1: 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All right, picture this. You're four drinks deep at the club with your friends, and you're ready to go home. What do? Obviously, you ask your designated sober friend to drive you home or call a rideshare service. What if you've only had a little bit to drink? Or you've only smoked a little something that got past to you? Don't even think about it. Buzzed and high driving are just as bad as drunk driving, with the same risk of arrest, or worse than that, harm to yourself or others. If you're planning to drink or consume cannabis, always have a designated sober driver or plan on using a ride-sharing service. Stay smart, only drive sober.

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1: 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How can we help you today?
2: Yeah, I would like to win a professional boxing match.
1: All right, great. Do you have any previous boxing experience?
2: No, I'm a beginner.
1: Great. We have a special today running on the Rocky package. Does that work for you?
2: Yeah, let's do it.
1: All right, great.
3: Damn,
2: whoa.
3: Come on!
2: Where the hell am I? Why am I running?
3: What's the matter with you?
2: Is that Carl Weathers chasing me?
3: There is no tomorrow!
2: Jump rope? I can't do this. I haven't since sixth grade. You guys are freaking me out. How do you keep doing this? What? A punching bag? I can't. I'm gonna have an asthma attack. I don't want to do this anymore. What? Wait. I'm not ready.
4: 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The crowd goes wild.
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0: Coffee, coffee, where's the coffee? Hello, coffee! What happened to all the coffee?
1: We drank it all.
2: You drank the coffee? You too drank the coffee?
0: Where did I go wrong?
2: I thought I was a good father. I thought I brought you kids up right. You see, kids, coffee is what we adults need to get started in the morning. It's the key to our ignition. You kids don't need it. No, you've got youth. We adults need the coffee. But now, all we have is...
3: K-R-U-A.
0: A mere shell of its former self. I've seen some pretty horrible things in my life. But
3: K-R-U-A is...
0: just sick.
4: Hey. With the change in seasons, don't forget to get a new UAA parking pass if yours is expiring soon. You can get your parking pass at uaa.alaska.edu.

0: From the Bureau of Economic Geology, this is Earth Date. Mount Everest, at just over 29,000 feet above sea level, may be the highest point on Earth's surface, but what's the lowest? Well, the deepest part of the deep sea is the Mariana Trench, in the Pacific, off the island of Guam, about halfway between Japan and Australia. It's five times as long as the Grand Canyon, and more than a mile deeper than Everest is tall. And the deepest point in the trench is called Challenger Deep, nearly 36,000 feet below sea level. It's named after the Challenger 1 and 2 exploration ships, which, in the 1870s and 1950s, first measured Earth's lowest point using iron weights and very, very long metal wires. Deep sea trenches like the Mariana form along tectonic plate boundaries, where plates collide and one is forced under the other, pushing down the surface of Earth in what's called a subduction zone. No sunlight can reach this deep, so the trench is in absolute darkness. Life and the food web are very sparse, with some creatures relying on chemosynthesis, feeding on methane or sulfur. The water is near freezing, and water pressure at the bottom of Challenger Deep is 1,000 times that at sea level, enough to crush the bones of humans. Of course, that didn't stop humans from wanting to explore it. Who they were, how they did it, and what they found, we'll talk about on another Earth Date. I'm Scott Tinker.
1: 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And you can hear more Earth Date stories at earthdate.org.

0: Hey, you know what? Sunday afternoons were made to chill. So, chill with me every Sunday. The Chill Pill Show with your host, Jazzman, from 3 to 5. And always remember, chill is not confined to a genre. It's only confined to a mood. The feel-good mood.
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Exploring Science in the Sea. There's an old saying that if life gives you lemons, make lemonade. Some folks in northeastern Canada are following that advice, with a twist. When life gives them icebergs, they're making vodka and selling excursions to the bergs to eager tourists. The businesses are taking off along Iceberg Alley. That's a stretch of ocean from Greenland to Labrador and Newfoundland. Big chunks of ice break off glaciers in Greenland and follow the current down to Canada. 1,000 glaciers or more can cruise through this narrow region each year, which make it hazardous for shipping. Thanks to an extensive tracking and reporting program, though, there haven't been any major collisions in decades. Instead, the glaciers have become a resource. Scientists study them to learn more about Earth's changing climate. The numbers and sizes of icebergs, the timing of their appearances, and other details can help scientists predict the changes taking place in Greenland's glaciers. Business people are interested in the icebergs, too. The iceberg season, which begins in early spring, brings in thousands of tourists. They can approach the bergs in kayaks or larger boats, or fly over them in helicopters. And a few entrepreneurs are using the icebergs themselves. They harvest small bergs known as bergy bits. They use the ice to make vodka, wine, beer, and other beverages. And some melt the ice and bottle it, creating some of the most expensive bottled water on the planet, harvested from Iceberg Alley. Science in the Sea is a production of the University of Texas Marine Science Institute. We're on the web at scienceinthesea.org. I'm Holly Brawley.